0: American composer James Cone's Variations on the Wayfaring Stranger, the traditional folk song. And it was the Slovak Radio Symphony Orchestra conducted by Vakhtang Jordania in that performance.
1: In your mid-Michigan weather forecast, expect partly cloudy skies tonight with a low around 64. It'll be sunny in the morning tomorrow before becoming cloudy with a chance of showers and storms as well as lows in the lower 80s. Then expect partly sunny skies on Wednesday with another chance for showers and storms and a high near 83. 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
0: Good Friends playing here, and that's Edgar Meyer, double bass, Mark O'Connor violin, Yo-Yo Ma cello. This is a piece called 1B.

0: 1B by Edgar Meyer. Maybe the name of the studio where they recorded that. I don't know. But it's Mark O'Connor playing his violin, Yo-Yo Ma cello, and Edgar Meyer double bass.
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0: From Four Black American Dances by Carlos Simon, we heard Holy Dance, played by the Pittsburgh Symphony Orchestra, conducted by Manfred Hoenig.
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0: An oboe concerto in E-flat here by Carl Philipp Emanuel Bach, one of the more prolific and successful sons of J.S. Bach, who went into the family music business. And it's Albrecht Mayer playing the oboe here with the Berlin Baroque Soloists.

0: An oboe concerto in E-flat by C.P.E. Bach, Carl Philipp Emanuel Bach, one of the more successful and prolific sons of J.S. Bach, who followed in Dad's footsteps. Albrecht Mayer played the oboe with the Berlin Baroque soloists.
1: In your mid-Michigan weather forecast, expect partly cloudy skies tonight with a low around 64. It'll be sunny in the morning tomorrow before becoming cloudy with a chance of showers and storms as well as lows in the lower 80s. Then expect partly sunny skies on Wednesday with another chance for showers and storms and a high near 83.
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0: Sommerwind, In the Summer Wind by Anton Webern. Uncharacteristic music from that very avant-garde 20th century composer in the Cleveland Orchestra, led there by Christoph von Dahl.
1: 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His new film, Spider-Man: Brand New Day, just had the biggest opening weekend in movie history. 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

0: Eliza, or The Voyage to the Glaciers of Mount St. Bernard by Luigi Cherubini. Not the best known piece, but good music. The Basel Symphony Orchestra conducted by Ivor Bolton.
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0: In your mid-Michigan weather forecast, expect partly cloudy skies tonight with a low around 64. It'll be sunny in the morning tomorrow before becoming cloudy with a chance of showers and storms as well as lows in the lower 80s. Then expect partly sunny skies on Wednesday with another chance for showers and storms and a high near 83.
1: There's a quote that comes from a colleague of mine, which is that everybody loves classical music. It's just not that everybody knows it. See, now I messed it up there. Not everyone knows it yet. It's something like that. You get the general gist of it. I would have a corollary to that, which is everybody knows this piece. They just might not know who wrote it. And certainly by the time that the big climactic moments of this piece arrive, absolutely everybody knows it. And it's shorthand. It's become shorthand for romance and delirious infatuation. Here's the Romeo and Juliet Fantasy Overture by Tchaikovsky.

0: The Romeo and Juliet Fantasy Overture by Tchaikovsky. That was the LA Philharmonic, led by Andre Previn.
1: This week on The Fugue. If you have a birthday around this time of year, you were born under the constellation Leo, the lion. Lions are thought to represent strength and courage, and often used as symbols for royalty. I'm Linda Kernahan. 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
0: This is from the Dutch pianist and composer Rosie Wertheim. 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
1: Hi, this is Alec Baldwin, inviting you to join me for the New York Philharmonic this week. 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

0: The Unanswered Question by Charles Ives. Michael Tilson Thomas led the Chicago Symphony Orchestra. Solo trumpeter was Adolphe Herseth.
1: In your mid-Michigan weather forecast, expect partly cloudy skies tonight with a low around 64. It'll be sunny in the morning tomorrow before becoming cloudy with a chance of showers and storms as well as lows in the lower 80s. Then expect partly sunny skies on Wednesday with another chance for showers and storms and a high near 83.
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0: Dance by Anna Klein, inspired by the poems of Rumi. Ian Balsegev played the cello with the London Philharmonic, conducted by Marin Alsop. It's Extra Eclectic.
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1: If another dance piece here, and this is from Victoria Bond. Her work Dancing on Glass is based on the Chinese folk song Liu Yang River. She reminds us a favorite of street musicians who often sing it unaccompanied in China. And because the song refers to nine turns that the river makes, the piece is divided into nine sections. And it's for violin, viola, and cello, Anna Cromwell violin, Lisa Nelson viola, and Mira Frisch cello, Dancing on Glass by Victoria Bond.

0: That's called Dancing on Glass by Victoria Bond. Violinist Anna Cromwell, violist Lisa Nelson, and cellist Mira Frisch. 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Jennifer Allen puts together the playlists on the show. I'm Steve Seal. Thank you for listening to Extra Eclectic.
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0: Where Life and Death May Dwell, by Snorri Sigfus Byrgesson, played there by Víkingur Ólafsson. That was an all-Icelandic affair. Unanswerable questions on this week's edition of Extra Eclectic.
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0: A child said, "What is the grass, fetching it to me with full hands?" How could I answer the child? I do not know what it is any more than he. I guess it must be the flag of my disposition, out of hopeful green stuff woven. This section of Walt Whitman's Song of Myself, "A Child Said, What is the Grass?" set here by the Estonian composer Toivo Tulev, and sung for us by The Crossing, led by Donald Trump.

0: The Unquestioned Answer by Laurie Spiegel, her answer to Charles Ives, and that performance from organist James McVinney. Jennifer Allen puts together the playlists for the show. I'm Steve Seal. Thank you for listening to
1: 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I'm Diane Jones. 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

0: George Friedrich Handel's Keyboard Suite No. 8. That was pianist Lisa Smirnova on Music Through the Night. I'm Jalene Kahn. How you doing tonight? I hope you're doing well and enjoying the performances. Coming up, we're going to hear a symphony by Rachmaninoff, and it's kind of a miracle that this symphony even exists. The story of how it came to be, coming up in about 5 minutes.
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0: This is called The Lake at Evening by Charles Tomlinson Griffiths.

0: when Sergei Rachmaninoff wrote his first symphony, it had a bit of a disastrous premiere, and that really made him weary of the symphony. He eventually wrote a second, which did well, but it would be a full 30 years in between his first and third symphony. We just heard that third symphony performed by the Philadelphia Orchestra with conductor Yannick Nézet-Séguin.
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0: clarinetist David Schifrin has some advice for anyone starting out with a career in music. But really, this advice is good for anybody. To have a successful career, he says you have to be a bit of a salesperson and sell yourself. Let people know what you're interested in and that you're available, because they don't know unless you tell them. And it's important to be prepared when opportunity comes along. And maybe most importantly, be a good colleague. Be nice. David Schifrin is known for his talent, yes, but he's also known for his charming and generous character. We just heard Schifrin and the Chamber Music Society of Lincoln Center play Introduction, Theme, and Variations by Carl Maria von Weber.
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0: Edward Elgar wrote this music in 1930 after the birth of Princess Margaret, Nursery Suite, performed by the Indianapolis Symphony Orchestra.

0: It was so popular, and the second kind of sat in its shadow, but as we heard, is still pretty dreamy. Violin Concerto No. 2 by Max Bruch, we heard the Israel Philharmonic Orchestra with violinist Itzhak Perlman and conductor Zubin Mehta on Music Through the Night. I'm Jalene Kahn. It is so great to enjoy these performances with you. Thanks so much for being here.
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0: John Rutter conducted Sinfonia Cymru with his sweet lyric, and we heard harpist Katrin Finch on that recording on Music Through the Night. I hope you're doing well tonight and enjoying the performances you're hearing. If you're ever wondering about the music that's been played, go to yourclassical.org and check the on-air playlist. That can tell you who wrote the music, what it's called, and who performed it.
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0: American composer Morton Lauridsen grew up in Washington State, where he was surrounded by majestic forests and mountains. He loved spending time in nature, and nature is where he often contemplated life and wrote music. He wrote this piece of music inspired by the beauty of Washington State. It's a quiet song about profound inner joy. O Great Mystery by Morton Lauridsen.

0: This week on The Fugue. If you have a birthday around this time of year, you were born under the constellation Leo, the lion. Lions are thought to represent strength and courage, and often used as symbols for royalty. I'm Linda Kernahan. 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

0: Andrew Davis conducted the BBC Symphony Orchestra with music by Frederick Delius called In a Summer Garden. Hopefully your garden is doing well, full of bright colors and an abundance of produce. There's really nothing better than walking into the office and finding tomatoes and zucchinis and cucumbers on the counter for the taking because the garden is in full bloom.
1: 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That's this week and each week on the New York Philharmonic this week.
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3: Six states hold primary elections Tuesday, and after redistricting in Alabama, some voters are casting ballots for a second time. 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
0: Here's the ensemble Trio Wanderer with Piano Trio No. 40 by Franz Joseph Haydn.

0: Alan Hovhaness had a desire for his music to be healing, and hopefully that did the trick if you needed it. Symphony No. 31 by Hovhaness. Gerard Schwartz conducted the Northwest Sinfonia. I'm Jalene Kahn. Thanks for listening with me tonight. It's really great to have you here.
1: Good morning, I'm Jody Knoll. 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Instead, we'll celebrate that most prolific composer of the Baroque era, Anonymous. 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

0: Jennifer Higdon's Oboe Concerto, performed by oboist James Button and the Nashville Symphony Orchestra with conductor Giancarlo Guerrero on Music Through the Night.
1: 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I'm Amanda Sewell. 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
3: In Capital Region weather today, mostly cloudy with a chance of afternoon showers and thunderstorms and a high near 82. Tonight, a chance of rain and storms and a low around 64.

0: Conductor Christian Benda leading the Prague Chamber Orchestra as they performed music from one of his ancestors from the 18th century, Georg Anton Benda's Symphony No. 5.
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I'm grateful that WKAR Sustainers have made it possible for me to share the music I love with you for more than 30 years. 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

0: a collection of waltzes called Prague Waltzes by Antonín Dvořák. Yvonne Fischer conducted the Budapest Festival Orchestra. Hope you're doing well and enjoying the music. It's always great to listen with you. I'm Jalene Kahn. Thanks for being here.
1: 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But joining me for this special edition of the program is my wife, Judy Kabodian.
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0: I Palpiti by Niccolo Paganini. We heard violinist Laurent Corsica with the Paris Chamber Orchestra conducted by Jean-Jacques Cantereau. Coming up in just a minute, you'll hear a piece of music that will introduce you to one of William Grant Still's friends.
1: Good morning, I'm Jody Knoll. There are no composer or performer birthdays to celebrate today. Instead, we'll celebrate that most prolific composer of the Baroque era, Anonymous. 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
2: In Capital Region weather today, mostly cloudy with a chance of afternoon showers and thunderstorms and a high near 82. Tonight, a chance of rain and storms and a low around 64.

0: Concerto for Two Orchestras, No. 2 by George Friedrich Handel. Jean Lemann conducted Tafel Musik.
1: 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Pararuco for Venezuelan maracas, music of Ricardo Lawrence, as played by the MSU Wind Symphony and more, this week on MSU in Concert, Friday afternoon at 2 on WKAR. There is such a thing as the midday slump. 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I'm Jamie Paisley, and join me every afternoon for classical music on WKAR.

0: German composer Otto Nicolai, inspired by Shakespeare for his The Merry Wives of Windsor. We heard the overture performed by the Halle Orchestra under conductor John Barbirolli. It's always great to listen to these performances with you. I'm Jalene Kahn. Thanks for being here.
1: This week on Feminine Fusion, the elements of fire and water, so necessary for life, yet so destructive when they are out of control. I'm Diane Jones. Join me as we hear music inspired by these two crucial elements, this week on Feminine Fusion.
2: 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From Michigan State University, this is WKAR Classical in East Lansing. Thank you for listening. 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

0: True to the Neapolitan opera buffa tradition, the Ballerina, in Love by Domenico Cimarosa relies heavily on situational comedy, rapid-fire ensemble numbers, and character-driven humor. That was performed there by the Czech Chamber Philharmonic Orchestra. Coming up next, we'll take you to the film land of Ennio Morricone, one of his fine and very well-known scores. Also that John Field piano sonata coming up. Today's classical music is supported by Viking, dedicated to bringing travelers to the heart of each destination with small ship, river, ocean, and expedition voyages, offering cultural enrichment and immersive experiences. 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
1: Good morning, I'm Jody Knoll. 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Instead, we'll celebrate that most prolific composer of the Baroque era, Anonymous. 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
2: In Capital Region weather today, mostly cloudy with a chance of afternoon showers and thunderstorms and a high near 82. Tonight, a chance of rain and storms and a low around 64.

0: From La Stravaganza, Violin Concerto No. 1, Antonio Vivaldi. That was Christopher Hogwood leading the Academy of Ancient Music, and Monica Huggett was the violinist. Coming up, hope you like bassoon. We've got something written just for you, and a symphony from Mozart, the finale of 41.
1: 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The Jackson Symphony plays Debussy's Prelude to the Afternoon of a Faun, and the Lansing Symphony performs Dvorak's Eighth Symphony. Saturday at noon. This is Jody Knoll. I'm grateful that WKAR Sustainers have made it possible for me to share the music I love with you for more than 30 years. 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

0: Donald Runicles conducted the Orchestra of St. Luke's, through Symphony No. 41, Jupiter, the finale there by Mozart. I'm Kevin O'Connor.
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1: 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Plunge into that H2O. Nothing need be spoken.
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0: That was a fantastic dance composed by Enrique Soro. Miguel Harth Bedoya conducted the Norwegian Radio Orchestra. Well, it's a lucky day for someone in Stride Music. We'll play a little thing by William Bolcom coming up. Tribute, I suppose, to UB Blake along with the Sweet on Galician songs.
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2: In Capital Region weather today, mostly cloudy with a chance of afternoon showers and thunderstorms and a high near 82. Tonight, a chance of rain and storms and a low around 64.

0: And there we had the Orchestral Suite No. 1, Overture, composed by Bach. Reinhard Goebel conducted Musica Antiqua Cologne. I'm Kevin O'Connor, and some Franz Lehár coming up, and some Franz of a different kind, different ilk slightly. Haydn will hear a Cello Concerto No. 1, third movement from him on the way.
1: Good morning, I'm Jody Noel. There are no composer or performer birthdays to celebrate today. Instead, we'll celebrate that most prolific composer of the Baroque era, Anonymous. 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

0: Truls Mørk was the cellist there with the Norwegian Chamber Orchestra and the Cello Concerto No. 1, Third Movement by Franz Joseph Haydn. Iona Brown.
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4: 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Good morning, my friends. I'm Jody Newell. Well, there's an old joke that says Anonymous was the most prolific composer of the Renaissance and Baroque periods of music, and perhaps Anonymous was the most prolific female composer in history. Sadly, some women in the past had to submit their compositions anonymously for fear attaching the name of a woman might keep the work from being performed. Fortunately, that has changed in our time. But we have an hour of anonymous music ahead. I hope you'll stay tuned. First, a look at our weather forecast for today. Increasing cloudiness with a chance of showers and thunderstorms after 2 p.m., a high around 82. For tonight, mostly cloudy, a chance of rain and thunderstorms, a low of 63. For Wednesday, partly sunny, a slight chance of rain and thunderstorms late in the afternoon again, and a high around 84. Partly sunny on Thursday with a high of 82, and the first day in a while that there's no mention of a chance of rain. It's partly cloudy and 70 in Flint, partly cloudy and 71 in Jackson. Here on the MSU campus in East Lansing, some hazy sunshine and 69 degrees. Well, early in my career in radio, I could go into just about any kind of public space and nobody would recognize me unless I opened my mouth and started talking. And that happened to me a couple of times. All of a sudden I started speaking and a head would turn.

turn and say, "Don't I know you from the radio?" Well, I do a lot more public events these days, and of course with social media, my picture photo is plastered everywhere, unfortunately, so I can't remain anonymous very easily anymore. But we're going to have an hour dedicated to anonymous compositions or related anonymous works. We'll begin with one from the Baroque era. It's a sonata. Well, it's even though we don't know who the composer is, we know it's sonata number 54 for 24 trumpets and timpani. Those 24 trumpeters will remain anonymous for two reasons. One is they are too many to list their names, but also this recording, the CD, does not list their names individually either. They're just collectively known as the Bengt Eklund Baroque Ensemble, led by Edward Tarr, an anonymous sonata number 54 for 24 trumpets and timpani here on 90.5 Classical.

despite its being anonymous, the composer being anonymous, it certainly is a worthy work to listen to. The Sonata number 54 for 24 trumpets and timpani, played by the Bengt Eklund Baroque Ensemble, led by Edward Tarr. My friend Jeff Kressler sent me a link yesterday to an amazing high school trumpet ensemble performance of the overture to Kolas Brynjan by Dmitry Kabalevsky. Deer Creek High School from Oklahoma, Edmond, Oklahoma, won first place in the 2026 National Trumpet Competition, performing that overture to Kolas Brynjan arranged for trumpets, and there are about nine trumpeters in that ensemble, high schoolers. It's pretty amazing. You can just look it up on YouTube. But we're going to continue with anonymous compositions throughout the hour, including some anonymous Elizabethan pieces in just a few minutes. It's 9:11 now, and next, the composer is not anonymous, but the name of the opera is. This is music by Chevalier de Saint-Georges, his ballet music from the comic opera The Anonymous Lover from 1780. Tafel Music Orchestra led by Jean Lamont.

Jean Lemann directed Tafel Music Orchestra in ballet music from the comic opera The Anonymous Lover by Chevalier de Saint-Georges. Back to anonymous composers next, and on the way in about 10 minutes, an anonymous early American gospel song, Shall We Gather at the River? But first, four anonymous Elizabethan pieces here on WKAR 90.5 Classical, beginning with The Maiden of the Morning River, then The Nightingale, The King's Morisco, and Watkins Ale, played by the guitarists, the Romeros, on WKAR-FM.

The guitarists, the Romeros, played four anonymous Elizabethan pieces on WKAR-FM. We heard one called The Maiden of the Morning River, then The Nightingale, The King's Morisco, and Watkins Ale, bringing us to 29 past 9 on this Tuesday, the 11th of August. Good morning, I'm Jody Knoll. Not remaining anonymous this morning, but it's an hour of anonymous music, and we'll hear from the ensemble Anonymous Four momentarily. Our forecast for today: increasing cloudiness with a chance of rain and thunderstorms this afternoon, a high around 82. Tonight, mostly cloudy, a chance of showers and thunderstorms, a low of 63. On Wednesday, partly sunny, a slight chance of late afternoon rain and thunderstorms at a high of 84 degrees. Ann Arbor reporting partly cloudy skies and 74. Grand Rapids, partly cloudy and 71. It's partly sunny and 70 here in East Lansing on the MSU campus. Well, next we're going to hear a very familiar American gospel hymn, Shall We Gather at the River. It is cataloged in our database as an anonymous early American gospel song, but I did a little research and that is not correct. It was written by Robert Lowry, who was an American Baptist minister in the 19th century, who wrote a number of hymns, including How Can I Keep From Singing, Christ Arose, and Nothing But the Blood of Jesus. We're going to hear his famous hymn, Shall We Gather at the River, and even though it's not written by an anonymous composer or writer, it is sung by Anonymous Four, who list their names in the CD booklet, but I'm going to let them remain anonymous this morning.

0: Anonymous 4 sang the gospel hymn "Shall We Gather at the River" by Robert Lowry here on WKAR-FM. And I was just reading that the story goes that Robert Lowry was ministering at a church in Brooklyn, Hanson Place Baptist Church, in the 1860s. And in 1864, there was a heat wave accompanied by an epidemic in the city that claimed a number of lives. He was almost overcome by the heat himself, and he thought of the passage in the book of Revelation, chapter 22, "And he showed me a river of water of life, bright as crystal, proceeding out of the throne of God and of the Lamb." And that inspired his hymn, "Shall We Gather at the River." An anonymous 18th century concerto for trumpet right after this.
1: 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I'm Amanda Sewell. 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
0: Continuing our hour of anonymous compositions next at 22 before 10 o'clock, here is an anonymous 18th century concerto for trumpet, winds, and continuo in D major, trumpeter Wolfgang Bosch, and a chamber ensemble.

Trumpeter Wolfgang Bosch and a chamber ensemble played an anonymous 18th century concerto in D major for trumpet, winds, and continuo here on WKAR FM. 3 minutes before 10 now on this Tuesday morning. On the way shortly after 10 this morning, the suite Children's Games, Jeux d'enfants by Georges Bizet, the original piano version. But we're going to round out this anonymous hour with some variations on an anonymous tune. The tune

Guitarist Alexander Lagoya and the Academy of St. Martin in the Fields, Kenneth Salito directing, playing Lagoya's own variations on the anonymous tune Jeux Interdits, Forbidden Games. Completing our hour of anonymous music in one way or another, and we'll move from forbidden games to children's games in just a moment. Some popular music by Georges Bizet here on Michigan State University Radio. This is 90.5 WKAR-FM and WKAR-FM HD1 East Lansing. Good morning. I'm Jody Norris.

It's 3 past 10 now on this Tuesday, the 11th of August. And our forecast is calling for increasing cloudiness today, a chance of rain and thunderstorms after 2, a high around 82. For tonight, mostly cloudy, a chance of showers and thunderstorms, 63 the low. On Wednesday, partly sunny with a slight chance of late afternoon rain and thunderstorms at a high of 84. And for Thursday, partly sunny, a high of 82 degrees. Midland reporting fair skies and 70 degrees. In Marshall and here in East Lansing, it's mostly cloudy and 72 degrees. Well, Georges Bizet, best known for his opera Carmen, but another popular piece by Georges Bizet is his Jeux d'enfants, or children's games, which began life as a set of 12 miniatures, duets for piano, recalling scenes and games from childhood. He later took 5 of the pieces and arranged them for orchestra, pieces with names like Trumpet and Drum, The Doll, The Top, Little Husband, Little Wife, and The Ball. But we're going to hear the only recording in the WKAR library of the entire suite for piano duet of Jeux d'enfants, Children's Games by Georges Bizet, played here by pianists John Ogden and Brenda Lucas.

Pianists John Ogden and Brenda Lucas played the original piano duet version of Jeux d'enfants, Children's Games by Georges Bizet, a set of 12 miniatures reflecting childhood, and he later chose 5 of them and arranged them for orchestra. That's where we hear them most often, but it's nice to hear them in the original piano duet version. 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Well, from Children's Games to Elves' Game by Franz Berwald, a 19th century Swedish composer. His symphonic poem Elfenspiel, Elves' Game. Sixten Erling directs the Swedish Radio Orchestra on WKAR-FM.

Sixten Ehrling directed the Swedish Radio Orchestra in the symphonic poem Elfenspiel, Elves Game, by Swedish composer Franz Berwald. You're listening to WKAR 90.5 Classical, Michigan State University Radio. Well, from Sweden, we'll move next door to Denmark, and music by another 19th century composer, the Danish composer Friedrich Kuhlau. And this time it's the overture to the incidental music for Elf Hill, the Danish National Radio Symphony led by Michael Schoenvandt.

0: The Danish National Radio Symphony, directed by Michael Schoenvandt, in Friedrich Kuhlau's Overture to the Incidental Music for Elf Hill. Well, from Elf Hill in Denmark, we'll move over to the Hills o' Heather in Scotland with a piece by that name by Sir John Blackwood McEwen in a minute.
1: This week on The Fugue. 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I'm Linda Kernahan. 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
0: Shortly after 11 this morning, the Piano Concerto No. 2 by Beethoven with Vladimir Ashkenazy, the piano soloist. Between now and then, music by the Scottish composer Sir John Blackwood McEwen from 1918, his Hills o' Heather for cello and orchestra, a single movement work that combines some Celtic folk songs from the Scottish Highlands in a performance by cellist Maury Welsh and the London Philharmonic led by Alistair Mitchell.

Maury Welsh, cello soloist with the London Philharmonic, led by Alistair Mitchell, in Sir John Blackwood McEwan's Hills O' Heather for cello and orchestra, dating from 1918. This is Michigan State University Radio, 90.5 WKAR-FM and WKAR-FM HD1, East Lansing. Good morning, I'm Jody Newell. It's good to be with you for Music Today. A piano concerto by Beethoven with Vladimir Ashkenazy, the soloist, in a moment. And later in this hour, a piece, a chorus called Then Sing Ye, Birds Sing, Sing a Joyous Song, from a cantata by the 20th century British composer Gerald Finzi. Before we get back to music, let's look at our weather forecast for today, which is calling for increasing cloudiness, a chance of showers and thunderstorms after 2 this afternoon, a high around 82. For tonight, mostly cloudy, a chance of rain and thunderstorms, a low of 63. On Wednesday, partly sunny with a slight chance of showers and thunderstorms late in the afternoon and a high around 84. It's sunny and 75 in Saginaw, Battle Creek, partly cloudy and 76, and here in East Lansing, it is partly sunny and 74 degrees on the Michigan State University campus. Here is pianist Vladimir Ashkenazy with the Vienna Philharmonic, directed by Zubin Mehta, the Piano Concerto No. 2 in B-flat major by Beethoven.

0: The Piano Concerto No. 2 in B-flat Major by Beethoven, played by pianist Vladimir Ashkenazy, soloist with the Vienna Philharmonic, led by Zubin Mehta, on WKAR-FM, Michigan State University Radio. Music by Gerald Finzi, a chorus from his cantata Intimations of Immortality, right after this.
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0: Hi, I'm Jody Newell, and I'm this week's host of WKAR's Community Classical. But joining me for this special edition of the program is my wife, Judy Kabodian.
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0: Judy and I had a lot of fun putting that program together, sharing our favorite music. And you can hear that Friday afternoon at 3 or on Sunday afternoon at 4 o'clock on WKAR-FM. The music in the background there is by the 20th century British composer Gerald Finzi, his breathtakingly beautiful eclogue for piano and orchestra. And we're going to hear another piece by Gerald Finzi next. This is the chorus, "Then sing ye birds, sing, sing a joyous song," from the cantata Intimations of Immortality, a performance by the Corydon Singers and the Corydon Orchestra, led by Matthew Best.

Matthew Best directed the Corydon Orchestra and singers in the chorus, "Then sing ye birds, sing, sing a joyous song," from Gerald Finzi's cantata, Intimations of Immortality, with text by Wordsworth from 1950. We are about 21 minutes away from news at 12:01 here on WKAR-FM, and until news time, music by the Baroque composer Johann Friedrich Fasch, his Suite No. 2 in D for orchestra. Richard Kapp directs Pro Musica Kiev.

0: Richard Kapp directed Pro Musica Kiev in the Suite No. 2 in D for Orchestra by Johann Friedrich Fasch here on Michigan State University Radio. This is 90.5 WKAR-FM and WKAR-FM HD1 East Lansing. Good afternoon. I'm Jody Newell. News is next. Following news, delightful piece by the contemporary American composer James Grant for viola and piano, simply called Just a Thought. That's at 12:07. First, this news.
1: Live from NPR News in Washington, I'm Louise Schiavone. Political primaries are underway in six states today. In Wisconsin, a Democratic socialist is seeking to capture the Democratic nomination for governor. She hopes to follow in the footsteps of like-minded candidates who have won in other states. Mayan Silver from member station WUWM reports.
2: Francesca Hong's progressive platform has generated buzz among young voters and others drawn to her message, like Timmel Heck.
3: There's the more moratorium on data centers, there's Medicaid for all, universal child care. She brings all the things that we need to make Wisconsin a great place again.
2: Hong is a 37-year-old state lawmaker, bartender and chef, and daughter of Korean immigrants. Some of her previous statements have sparked controversy, including about defunding the police and canceling Thanksgiving. She sought to distance herself from those remarks. Wisconsin's outgoing Democratic governor has endorsed Milwaukee County Executive David Crowley. He says he's concerned about Hong's chances against the likely Republican nominee, Congressman Tom Tiffany. For NPR News, I'm Mayan Silver in Milwaukee.
1: In Colombia, heavy debris removal and rescue efforts continue in that country's Pacific Coast region, where yesterday's 7.4 magnitude quake has left at least 111 people dead. We get details from reporter Manuel Rueda in Bogota.
4: The mayor there said that there's at least 15 buildings where people could still be trapped under the rubble. He said that at least 55 people were killed in that city. And the biggest of the cities that has been affected is Cali, where the mayor said that 40 buildings were destroyed and confirmed the deaths of at least 15 people.
1: Manuel Rueda in Bogota. It's been a year since President Trump deployed the National Guard to Washington, D.C. Some worry it's normalizing basing armed, uniformed troops in American cities in non-emergency situations. NPR's Kat Lonsdorf reports.
5: President Trump declared a crime emergency in D.C. last August, despite violent crime being at a 30-year low, and deployed the National Guard. Since then, the number of armed troops patrolling the city has gone from around 800 to nearly 5,000 from more than 20 different states. Despite that, there has been a 3% increase in violent crime in the past year, according to city police data. Opportunistic crimes like theft and vehicle break-ins have continued to decrease. Trump has repeatedly touted the deployment as a success, claiming falsely that there is, quote, almost no crime in D.C. now. The deployment currently has an estimated cost of around $3 million per day. It's been extended until Inauguration Day 2029. Kat Lonsdorf, NPR News, Washington.
1: Russia has released former U.S. Marine Robert Gilman, arrested 4 years ago in Russia. The U.S. has argued he was wrongfully detained. Wall Street, the Dow basically flat. This is NPR News.
6: For WKAR News, I'm Melissa Ingalls in for Mallory Begay. Michigan State University is testing a new way to get critically injured police and military working dogs to specialized treatment by air. WKAR's Mako Jelinuski reports on a first-of-its-kind partnership that could change emergency care for working dogs across Michigan.
7: A Corwell Health AeroMed helicopter landed on campus Monday as part of testing for MSU's new Spartan Canine Shield initiative. It would be the first program of its kind in Michigan, designed to transport injured police and military dogs to advanced emergency treatment. Matthew Beal oversees emergency services at MSU's Veterinary Medical Center.

0: says helicopters could soon bring critically injured working dogs directly to MSU for rapid specialized care.
1: We're really hoping that we never have to push that button, because it means that, you know, a dog like Shadow over there has been critically ill or injured.
0: MSU has also built a hospital-wide response team that can mobilize critical care teams before a canine patient arrives. The program is currently being tested, with additional details about Spartan Canine Shield expected this fall. I'm Mako Jelinuski.
2: Commissioners for the Lansing Board of Water and Light's Board of Commissioners will vote on proposed rate hikes this evening. That includes a roughly 2% increase for residential electric customers and a 2-4% increase for water customers, depending on usage. Those hikes would generally mean a $1 to $2 jump in monthly bills. The BWL has cited rising costs tied to inflation and aging infrastructure in its proposal. The meeting is at 5:30 p.m. If approved, the rate hikes would go into effect in October. The African lion at Lansing's Potter Park Zoo has died. Coda was 19 years old and had recently undergone medical care for a severe spinal disease. This is news from WKAR.
3: 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They now offer Duck.ai, where users can chat privately with AI. Duck.ai. 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
4: It's 6.5 minutes past 12 noon on this Tuesday, the 11th of August, and you're tuned to WKAR 90.5 Classical, Michigan State University Radio. Good afternoon, I'm Jody Knoll. Going to begin with a piece by the contemporary American composer James Grant in this noon hour. James Grant is an American-Canadian composer who has quite a creative and fun imagination. We have a CD of his music called Chocolates, which includes a number of songs for viola and piano on the subject of chocolates, including Dark Chocolate, my favorite, and Hazelnut. Couple of pieces are called Sultry and Eccentric, and then this one called Just a Thought. And the composer says, Just a Thought is a gentle lyrical ballad, which in the end is just a thought. Here is Just a Thought by James Grant, played by violist Michelle LaCourse and pianist Martin Amlin.

Not an afterthought, but just a thought. That's the name of the piece by American composer James Grant. Just a Thought, for viola and piano, played by violist Michelle LaCourse and pianist Martin Amlin on WKAR-FM. In about 10 minutes, some Happy Thoughts by Baroque composer François Couperin. And next, some First Thoughts by August Lanner, his waltz Dersten Gedanken, First Thoughts from 1832, played by the Vienna Ensemble.

The Vienna Ensemble played the waltz Dersten Gedanken, First Thoughts, written in 1832 by August Lanner on WKAR-FM. Well, we'll continue that line of thinking with a piece next called Les Idées Heureuses, Happy Thoughts, by François Couperin, going all the way back to the early 18th century. Here's pianist Angela Hewitt.

Pianist Angela Hewitt played music by François Couperin from the early 18th century called Les Idées Heureuses, or Happy Thoughts. 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And next on WKAR FM, five pieces for cello and strings by Victor Herbert. First, Yester Thoughts, then Pensée Amoureuse, Loving Thought, Punchinello, a kind of a clown puppet, Gazelle, and the Mountain Brook. Cellist Lynn Harrell is the soloist with the Academy of St. Martin in the Fields, led by Sir Neville Mariner.

0: Cellist Lynn Harrell and the Academy of St. Martin in the Fields, directed by Sir Neville Mariner, in five pieces for cello and strings by Victor Herbert, Yester Thoughts, Loving Thought, Punchinello, Gazelle, and The Mountain Brook. Well, I thought for a brief second to play another piece with Thought in the title to round out the hour, but then thought better of it. Instead, the Lansing Symphony plays Rainbow Body by Christopher Theophanidis right after this.
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On the next Great Lakes Concerts, the Ann Arbor Symphony performs Overture by Jesse Montgomery. The Jackson Symphony plays Debussy's Prelude to the Afternoon of a Faun, and the Lansing Symphony performs Dvorak's Eighth Symphony. Saturday at noon. And we have a performance by the Lansing Symphony to close out the hour. At 1 o'clock this afternoon, Jamie Paisley will be in, and he's going to begin his afternoon's music with a piece by Abbess Hildegard of Bingen from the 12th century. And I thought we'd complement that piece with a piece called Rainbow Body by contemporary American composer Christopher Theophanidis, which is based on a chant by Hildegard of Bingen. This performance by the Lansing Symphony, led by Timothy Muffet, from April of 2014.

A very exciting piece by Christopher Theofanidis, Rainbow Body, based on a chant by Hildegard of Bingen, and a performance by the Lansing Symphony Orchestra, led by Timothy Muffet, concert given back in April of 2014. From Michigan State University, this is 90.5 WKAR-FM and WKAR-FM HD1 East Lansing. Mostly cloudy.

0: That. I do want to give a heads up, though, with that system, that weather system. It looks like it's going to be maybe when the upcoming a bit more severe than we thought. Earlier today, there's a cellist that I follow on social media, and he was in Midway Airport in Chicago, and their plane had to be diverted, and even the kind of the flight tower had to be evacuated because of a tornado warning there. And we just heard from somebody who works for WKR, kind of towards the western side, that Berrien and Cass counties also have a tornado warning that they have developed too. So there could be something. So we're
1: All
0: going to be
1: right.
0: watching that for a little bit.
1: Good to know.
0: Let's continue on with that music of Abbess Hildegard of Bingen, this instrumental piece from Symphonie Geistliche Gesang, the spiritual songs. And sadly, we don't have the Lansing Symphony Orchestra to play this one, though. It is Sequentia that will perform this here on WKAR.

The music of Hildegard of Bingen, there from just about a millennia ago at this point, so 1160. The group Sequentia performing that instrumental work from the spiritual songs of Hildegard of Bingen, who saw light, and that was one of the inspirations she had for being a composer. Well, from that lightness of being, I suppose, to the ensemble next, known as the Lumina Duo. Here they are to perform music of Maurice Ravel, this Sonatine.

0: Well, Jody Knoll, earlier today, started off the 9 o'clock hour with Anonymous Pieces, and for Maurice Ravel, he originally wanted it to be a disguise, so he said that the work we just heard, the sonatine, was Par Verla, by Verla. Verla, an anagram of his own last name, V-E-R-L-A. That performance of Verla slash Ravel's sonatine, played by the Lumina Duo. When we return, it'll be music of the Chevalier de Saint-Georges.
1: 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But before Marvel, he worked in a group home for at-risk teens, an experience that shaped everything he's made since then and became the movie Short Term 12. 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
0: And I will say, as a movie buff, Short Term 12 is a very powerful movie about youths that are at risk. So Destin Daniel Cretton, the object of today's episode of Fresh Air. That'll be 6 o'clock on 90.5, but if you want a head start on it, in 40 minutes' time, 2 o'clock, it'll be on WKR News Talk, which you can find available online at WKR.org, or even quicker, you can download the WKR Listen app and hear our different streams at the touch of a button, including WKR News or even our 24/7 classical stream. Again, that is on your favorite app store, WKR Listen. For our mid-Michigan weather, mostly cloudy and a chance of some showers coming through in the afternoon. Highs will be around 82. Then overnight, mostly cloudy. Lows will still that chance of showers, though, and lows will drop down to 63. We'll have tomorrow a start of partly sunny skies, but then a slight possibility of returning showers in the afternoon. Highs of 84. Thursday, partly sunny with a high of 82. Thursday, by the way, also the start of the Melon Festival in Howell, Michigan. Kind of 4 days of that Melon Festival, 66th year of that festival. So in Howell at the moment, 79 degrees. In Hastings, 77, while currently in East Lansing, 79 degrees. To continue on, it is next the Symphony in G, first of the Opus number 11 by the Chevalier de Saint-Georges, kind of in the era of Mozart, but over in Paris, his fame really lied. This is Jean Lemon as she leads Tafelmusik with this symphony by the Chevalier de Saint-Georges.

The music of Joseph Boulon, born Christmas Day of 1745 on the island of Guadeloupe, the son of a plantation owner who, well, there's no way around it, took advantage of his mother, who was an enslaved person of Senegalese origin, then moved to France with the mother, who removed them from enslavement as a result, spent a whole lot of time in his youth at a fencing school that opened a lot of doors to the young man, including into music, which he was greatly accessible to, and even became a teacher to somebody rather high up named Marie Antoinette. Thankfully didn't have the same fate as she did, though. That was the Symphony in G, Opus 11, number 1 of the Chevalier de Saint-Georges, Joseph Boulon, with Jean Lemon leading Tafel Music. Well, a piece by Antonin Dvorak, a part of it at least, written for a farewell tour through Moravia and Bohemia, writing this for this 40-concert farewell tour. But still, I think Cher beats Antonin Dvorak in the number of farewell tours. This is the Trio 180 with this opening movement to the Dumkey Trio by Dvorak.

0: The opening movement to the Dumky Trio, number 4 in E minor by Antonín Dvořák. Dumky kind of being a Czech style that he was going to be known for, especially writing it for the farewell tour through Moravia and Bohemia. They would have greatly identified the Dumky. Dumka for the singular in that opening movement, Lanto Majestosos, as played here on WKR by the Trio 180. When we return, a trip to the Blue Estuaries.
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0: Well, mostly cloudy in mid-Michigan, with a chance of some showers in the afternoon and overnight as well. Today's high will be around 82 degrees, and then for our overnight, that's going to drop down to around 63 or so. For our Wednesday tomorrow, partly sunny, but a return chance of some showers in the afternoon. Highs will be around 84. Thursday, partly sunny, no precipitation mentioned at this point, and a high around 82 degrees. Heads up also, it is also coming up on this weekend, the pair of performance with the Mason Symphonic Chamber Players Concert. It is going to be taking place on Saturday at the University Methodist Church on Harrison Road in East Lansing. Coming up from the Mason Symphony Chamber Players, works of Mozart on tap by Tchaikovsky, Astor Piazzolla, Beethoven's Sextet in E-flat, and music of Marion Bauer as well. More information is at masonorchestras.org. And again, that'll be a Saturday, 7 p.m. at the University Methodist Church in East Lansing on Harrison Road, just on the west side of the MSU campus. Well, let's continue on temperature-wise, currently speaking of, in Mount Pleasant, it's 84. Jackson has 79, while currently East Lansing 79 as well. Musically, we're going to continue with a work for chorus, sung by the Houston Chamber Choir, which is where the composer David Ashley White nowadays is kind of residing upon. It is called The Blue Estuaries, and based on poems of Louise Bogan, who is the fourth poet laureate to the Library of Congress in 1945, and first woman to hold that title as well. The Blue Estuaries by David Ashley White, sung by the Houston Chamber Choir.

ending with the fifth movement, Night. We also heard a train tune to be sung on the water, I Saw Eternity, and the first movement, Evening Star. Robert Simpson there with the Houston Chamber Choir here on listener-supported WKAR. And from Michigan State University, this is 90.5 WKAR-FM and WKAR-FM HD1, East Lansing, NPR, and classical music. It's a minute and a half into this 2 o'clock hour as we deal next with the Flute Sonata in F by Mozart, an instrument he, was rather honest that he did not really enjoy but could write pretty well for. As history has proven, here is on flute Carol Winsentz and Gina Raps on piano with Kirschel Listing 13, Mozart's F major flute sonata.

0: Playing that Mozart flute sonata in F major. That was Carol Winsens on flute, who says that the flute is happiest in warm, humid weather, or maybe it's me. So she says the ideal is in the Caribbean or Hawaii. Well, that's just convenient, I think, for if you really want to go touring places, then you really want to go to the Caribbean or Hawaii. Good for Carol Winsens. Gina Raps on piano with that performance here on WKAR. In a moment, a trip to the Jackson Symphony Orchestra.
1: Next time on the Interlochen Collection, it's a program of many kinds of American music, from variations on patriotic songs to music by composers inspired by their vacations in the U.S., all performed by decades of Interlochen Arts Academy and camp students. I'm Amanda Sewell. Please join me next time on the Interlochen Collection, music from the archives of Interlochen Center for the Arts.
2: This evening at 7.
0: And speaking of Interlochen, you may have heard, of course, about the report that was done, several pages about the abuses that had been happening and really rocking a lot of the music world about Interlochen and who has influence there. Well, it seems they seem to be trying to do the right thing with making all of that public, but also they just announced yesterday that they're bringing the documentary Dear Lara, where Lara St. John, the violinist who herself was a victim of abuse in the music system. She has made a documentary about it that is winning some awards. Well, they've announced that there will be a free screening of that documentary of Lara St. John's at Interlochen to kind of make sure and have some sort of accountability as part of what had been in the past. So that is the news from out of Interlochen. For our mid-Michigan weather today, some clouds and some showers possibly in the afternoon with a high of 82. Cloudy overnight, still that chance of a system rolling through and a low down to 63. We'll start tomorrow, our Wednesday, partly sunny, but there is a slight chance of late afternoon showers. Highs will be around 84 for Wednesday. Well, let's continue on with the Jackson Symphony Orchestra, who in about 2.5 weeks have two Summer Pops concerts open to the public. The first is going to be on Friday, August 28th at Blackman Park, Horsepool Blackman Park, right in downtown Jackson. But then 2 days later on Sunday, the Victory Park Bandshell in Albion. They'll be repeating that program. So more information about that, which will include music, of course, Aaron Copland, Sousa, and John Williams. More information about those two concerts at Jackson and Albion. Free to the public, both of them, by the way. You can find it at jacksonsymphony.org. In the meantime, here is the JSO, led by Matthew Aubin, and on violin Clara Saitkulov in this 2024 performance at Weatherwax Hall of the Violin Concerto in E minor by Mendelssohn.

0: Closet Weatherwax Hall for Clara Saitkulova, performing the violin concerto in E minor by Mendelssohn with the Jackson Symphony Orchestra under Matthew Aubin back in February of 2024. Again, more information about the season ahead and the two Summer Pops concerts free to the public at Jackson and at Albion. You can find it at jacksonsymphony.org.
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0: 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For the rest of the hour, it's Alfredo Antonini and the Oslo Philharmonic from 1947, The Farm Journal from Douglas Moore.

Rounding out this 2 o'clock hour, the Farm Journal of Douglas Moore, which was intended for a documentary called The Power of the Land about describing farm life through music. The Farm Journal featuring the Oslo Philharmonic under Alfredo Antonini. From Michigan State University, this is 90.5 WKAR-FM and

0: On the decoy plane, were firmly instructed to keep their window shades lowered. Later, talking to reporters, Trump never let on.
1: Were you aware of any credible threat by Iran against Air Force One?
2: Well, I have a threat all the time. I'm number one on their list before you. But if I go, you go. Right?
1: But was there a specific
2: threat today? Perhaps someday you want to change professions.
0: Tamara Keith, NPR News.
3: In South Carolina, 10 Republicans are competing in today's special Senate primary. Each is seeking the party's nomination to fill the seat of the late GOP Senator Lindsey Graham. After Graham's death a month ago, the state's governor appointed his sister, Darlene, to fill the remaining months of her brother's fourth term. We get details from Gavin Jackson with South Carolina Public Radio.
4: The crowded field includes Representatives Russell Fry and Ralph Norman, former Congressman and Governor Mark Sanford, and local businessman Mark Lynch. Polling has indicated no clear frontrunner, and the race is expected to go to a runoff in 2 weeks between the two top vote-getters. The late senator was known for his foreign policy positions, but candidates seeking to replace him are focused more on domestic issues, such as cutting the federal deficit and affordability. Senator Darlene Graham, a mother and grandmother, has said her brother was an expert on the federal budget, but she's an expert on the family budget. The Republican nominee will face Democrat Annie Andrews, a pediatrician, in November. For NPR News, I'm Gavin Jackson in Columbia, South Carolina.
3: Luigi Mangione was back in state court today in Manhattan for what's expected to be a final hearing before his murder trial gets underway next month. The judge says the jury will be anonymous. NPR's Brian Mann has more.
5: Mangione is accused of gunning down insurance executive Brian Thompson on a New York City street in 2024. Because of the national debate over health care access and insurance costs, Mangione has drawn significant support online, with fans and supporters showing up at the courthouse for each hearing. During this session, Judge Gregory Caro said jury selection will begin September 8th. He signaled that jurors' identities will be kept from the press and the public. This comes as Mangione's defense team has argued for more media access to the trial. Mangione faces second-degree murder and other charges in state court. A second trial in federal court is expected to get underway in January. Brian Mann, NPR News, New York.
3: On Wall Street at this hour, the Dow is off 190, the Nasdaq down 194. This is NPR News.
6: For WKAR News, I'm Sophia Salaby. Michigan clerks are looking for more help as they prepare for November's elections and the state's 9-day early voting period. Deputy Secretary of State Agogo Adavie says nearly 2,000 poll workers took part in the August primary, but clerks across the state continue to face staffing challenges as they manage that expanded early voting period, as well as an influx in absentee ballots. The Michigan Chamber Foundation is trying to help fill those gaps. Its Support My Clerks campaign is recruiting and training paid poll workers while also expanding outreach and advertising to encourage more people to sign up. Ingham County Clerk Barb Byram says she's encouraged by the response so far, but says more workers are still needed.
7: The August primary election was a big election with a long ballot, 22-inch ballot front and back in Ingham County. And there's always a need for additional precinct inspectors, poll workers in Michigan.
6: The Lansing City Clerk's Office tells WKER News they'll need up to 100 more workers for November. People interested in becoming poll workers can sign up through their local city or township's clerk's office. A Michigan-based drone company is building a new manufacturing and operations facility in Jackson County. Vertical Autonomy designs, builds, and operates unmanned aircrafts specifically for defense and often contracts with the U.S. government, its partners, or law enforcement agencies. The company currently has a temporary space in the city of Jackson, but will settle into a permanent site by the end of the year. Vertical Autonomy is also planning on upgrading its existing location in Hillsdale County. The company plans to create at least 70 new jobs and bring in around $28 million in capital investments with both projects. The Michigan Strategic Fund is awarding the company a nearly $500,000 grant. A line of strong storms is moving through Jackson at this hour. Those storms could bring damaging winds, lightning, and heavy rain, but they'll be out of the region by the evening.
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9: Thanks for joining us here on WKAR. I'm Jamie Paisley. We'll continue on.

Monteverdi and this adaptation of the Laudate Dominum and a hymn from the Vespers of 1610 as arranged by Arthur Frankenpohl and featuring the Canadian Brass.

from one of those composers that in the early days will have a bit more harmonic intensity to it because of a chordal structure, which was still fairly new at the time. And Claudio Monteverdi there with the Laudate Dominum as well as the hymn from his Vespers of 1610. Canadian Brass there in that performance of music arranged by Fracampoll of Monteverdi. Still to come in the hour ahead, a bit of a thank you gift from Gustav Holst to the school that treated him very nicely. But until then, we'll have music by Claude Debussy. It is the fourth movement, La Paradis, taken from the symphonic suite he wrote called Le Martyrdom of Saint Sebastian from 1911. Here is, from a rather robust recording of pretty much all of the Debussy symphonic pieces, Pablo Heras Casado embarked upon that project along with the Philharmonia Orchestra.

0: from Claude Debussy's Martyrdom of Saint Sebastian from 1911. The fourth movement of Paradise there, Le Paradis, with music of Claude Debussy played by the Philharmonic Orchestra and Pablo Jerez Casado directed.
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0: Hope you join us for that coming up at 6 o'clock here on WKAR. In the meantime, I'll tell you afterwards why this next composer and guitarist was a sore loser. Appropriate since his name is Fernando Sore, this guitar sonata in C, played by Celedonio Romero on guitar.

Guitarist and composer from kind of the bridge of the classical into the romantic. Spanish in origin, his name is Fernando Soar. We heard that guitar sonata in C, Opus 15 by Celedonio Romero. And he is indeed a sore loser, Fernando Soar. He was, yes, Spanish and fought against the French, specifically when, Napoleon invaded Spain in 1808. He was a captain for the Spanish fighting against them until he decided, I think they might win. So he switched over to become an administrative person under the French flag instead, which, 5 years later, when Spain won that war of incursion in 1813, Fernando Soar was put into exile and could not return to Spain as a result. So backing the losing horse of the French. That was, again, Fernando Soar and his guitar sonata in C. Well, from that to somebody who is thankfully a bit more grateful towards those that are helping him out, and that is Gustav Holst. This piece of music, which he wrote for the St. Paul School for Girls, where he taught in the early part of the 20th century, they loved him so much that they gave him a composing kind of barn, essentially, a little cabin for him to get isolated a bit and compose on his own. And he thanked them so much with this work, which is still regularly played as part of the repertoire, the St. Paul's Suite by Gustav Holst next, with the Royal Philharmonic under Vernon Handley.

0: With Vernon Handley and the Royal Philharmonic from 1913, the thank you message from Gustav Holst to the St. Paul's School for Girls, where he taught, and gratefulness for the composing shack they made for him. That was the St. Paul's Suite, as a result, here on WKAR. In just a moment, our mid-Michigan weather, then Bizet for the rest of the hour.
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0: Well, for our mid-Michigan weather, some clouds and showers here or there for the afternoon and a high of 82. Cloudy overnight as well, with that system rolling through, lows down to 63. We're going to start tomorrow at this point partly sunny, but there is a return chance of slight showers in the afternoon and a high of 84. Thursday, though, just partly sunny, no precipitation mentioned, and a high 82 degrees for our Thursday. For our final piece of music, it is Ernestin Sermet and the Orchestra of the Suisse Romande as they perform this suite from The Fair Maid of Perth, an opera by Georges Bizet from 1866.

0: On 90.5 Classical, the ensemble, which was very much throw spaghetti at the wall and see what sticks. It was still the early days of high-fidelity recording, and so the orchestra of the Suisse Romande and Ernest Azermay just recorded whatever they could get their hands on to put it out very quickly so that they could sell as many copies as possible. And, well, they had various success in their performances, but, of course, there's bits of gem in each of these. So being first was very much on their mind for a lot of these recordings. A lot like that lesson from the movie Margin Call. Being first is one of the easiest ways to make sure you make your mark. That was their performance, the Orchestra of the Suisse Romande, with the suite from La Jolie Fille de Perth, The Fair Maid of Perth, by Georges Bizet. And from Michigan State University, this is 90.5 WKAR-FM and WKAR-FM HD1 East Lansing, NPR, and Classical Music, where it is 4 o'clock.
1: Do you think an honorary degree would give you an edge in the job market? Yeah, you're probably right. It wouldn't. Joseph Haydn's Symphony No. 92 is titled Oxford, but wasn't written for Oxford at all. In fact, it was already 2 years old, composed for a Paris commission. Haydn just happened to have it on hand when he showed up in England to collect an honorary doctorate of music. He had arrived too late for a proper rehearsal of anything new, so he just dug into his bag and said, "Here's one for you. Thanks for the sheepskin." The Symphony No. 92, Oxford, is 20 minutes ahead. By Félicien David, this is Les Brises d'Orient, Souvenir d'Occident, played on piano by Daniel Blumenthal.

0: A thank you note in musical form for when Johannes Brahms received an honorary doctorate from the University of Breslau, and he wrote the Academic Festival Overture as a thank you. George Zell, conducting the Cleveland Orchestra.
1: 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His new film, Spider-Man: Brand New Day, just had the biggest opening weekend in movie history. But before Marvel, he worked in a group home for at-risk teens, an experience that shaped everything he's made since then and became the movie Short Term 12. 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
3: Weather for this afternoon, sunny with some clouds, thunderstorms or showers are possible, a high of 81. For tonight, partly cloudy skies with showers and thunderstorms possible, a low of 65. For tomorrow, mostly cloudy skies, which will turn into partly cloudy later in the day, a high of 84.
0: The University of Oxford gave Joseph Haydn an honorary degree in 1791, and Haydn even stopped by to pick it up in person. But there was no way, as prolific as he was, that he was going to be able to whip up a symphony in time for the concert in his honor. So he reached in his bag, grabbed a symphony that he had composed 2 years earlier for Paris. Now, the one that he really intended for Oxford? No idea. That one was never finished. So this one got pressed into service. The Symphony No. 92, titled Oxford, with Simon Rattle conducting the Berlin Philharmonic.

0: It's titled Oxford, the Symphony No. 92 by Joseph Haydn. Simon Rattle, conducting the Berlin Philharmonic.
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0: William Grand Still wrote that as a tribute to three Harlem Renaissance sculptors. The suite for violin and piano. That was Rachel Barton Pine playing the violin, Matthew Hagel, piano.
1: 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But joining me for this special edition of the program is my wife, Judy Kabodian.
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3: 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More classical music next.

0: That's violinist Tinhua Yang, one of the best interpreters of Sarasate's music today. And by Pablo de Sarasate, that was Jota de Pamplona, with Ernest Martinez Izquierdo conducting the Navarra Symphony Orchestra.
1: This week on The Fugue, if you have a birthday around this time of year, you were born under the constellation Leo, the lion. Lions are thought to represent strength and courage, and often used as symbols for royalty. I'm Linda Kernahan. 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

0: Mostly cloudy skies this evening with a chance of showers and thunderstorms, a low of 64. For tomorrow, partly sunny with a chance of showers and thunderstorms in the afternoon, a high of 84. And for your Thursday, partly sunny once again, a chance of rain in the afternoon, a high of 82.
1: Hi, I'm Scott Blankenship with more music by a composer paying tribute to their home country. Mexiques by Agustin Barrios is a musical homage to Brazil's first homegrown popular dance, the Mexiques, sometimes called the Brazilian tango, born in Rio's dance halls in the late 19th century. A blend of African rhythms with some European polkas and waltzes thrown in. Here's Graham Anthony Devine playing guitar.

0: Susanna Malki conducting the Helsinki Philharmonic Orchestra. That's the Karelia Suite by Jean Sibelius. Stay With Me, still ahead is Eva by Franz Lehár, and Antonio Vivaldi does a Goldfinch impression. Stay close.
1: Mendelssohn was 17 when he wrote his overture to A Midsummer Night's Dream. Richard Strauss completed his first horn concerto at 18. And Shostakovich was a relative old-timer when he wrote his first symphony at 19. On the next Chicago Symphony Orchestra program, Composers' Early Successes. That's the next CSO show. I'm Lisa Simeone.
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0: Eva by Franz Lehár, finishing up this hour's classical music with Vili Baskovsky conducting the Vienna Johann Strauss Orchestra. I'm Scott Blankenship.
1: Hi, this is Alec Baldwin, inviting you to join me for the New York Philharmonic this week. We'll hear highlights of the orchestra from the current season, as well as legacy performances from their archives, and we might even talk to a composer or musician or two along the way. 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
2: 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From Michigan State University, this is WKAR Classical in East Lansing. Thank you for listening. 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

0: The Overture from the Royal Children by Engelbert Humperdinck. Carl Anton Rickenbacker conducting the Bamberg Symphony Orchestra.
1: 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I'm Amanda Sewell. 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
3: In your mid-Michigan weather forecast, expect cloudy skies tonight with a low around 63. It'll be partly sunny tomorrow with highs in the mid-80s, then we could see some showers and storms in the afternoon. Expect more partly sunny skies on Thursday with a chance of afternoon rain and a high near 82.
0: There's a new video on our website that might be of interest to you. It's the Havana Quartet playing Lágrimas Negras by Miguel Matamoros, arranged by Jenny Pena. These and many other videos are available to you right now at yourclassical.org. A harp sonata by Germaine Taillefer is next with Alessandra Zaviri playing the harp.

0: by Johann Sebastian Bach, the Concerto for Two Violins with Jennifer Coe and Jamie Laredo, along with the Curtis 2021 Ensemble led by Vinay Paramaswaran.
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I'm grateful that WKAR Sustainers have made it possible for me to share the music I love with you for more than 30 years. 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

0: Finishing the hour with a finale. How fitting. The fourth movement from the Symphony No. 2 by Robert Schumann, which includes a little tip of the cap to Beethoven in there as well. That was Staatskapelle Berlin and Daniel Barenboim on the podium. I'm Scott Blankenship. Thanks for your company.
1: 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But joining me for this special edition of the program is my wife, Judy Kabodian.
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Today on the Interlaken Collection, it's a program of many kinds of American music, from variations on patriotic songs to music by composers inspired by their vacations in the United States, all performed by decades of Interlaken Arts Academy and camp students. Music of the United States is coming your way on this episode of the Interlaken Collection, music from the archives of Interlaken Center for the Arts. I'm Amanda Sewell. Stay with us. Joseph Wilcox Jenkins didn't set out to be a composer. He actually started school as a pre-law student. But after he took some composition lessons, he changed paths and eventually enlisted in the U.S. Army as a music arranger. This piece, his American Overture, was actually Jenkins's first ever composition for band, written in 1953 for the United States Army Field Band. We'll hear the high school concert band at Interlaken Arts Camp in August of 1997, conducted by Michael Kaufman.

Michael Kaufman, conducting the high school concert band in Interlaken's Kresge Auditorium in August of 1997, in music composed by Joseph Wilcox Jenkins. We heard his American Overture. I'm Amanda Sewell, and today on the Interlaken Collection, we're listening to music from the United States. Charles Ives wrote his Variations on America when he was working as a church organist, but his father wouldn't let him play this piece in church because he thought the settings in different keys weren't really suitable for a sacred setting. The Variations on America have since been transcribed for orchestra and for band. We'll hear the concert band version here, performed in May of 1972. Byron Hansen conducting the Interlaken Arts Academy Band.

Byron Hansen conducting the Interlochen Arts Academy Band in May of 1972 in the Jesse V. Stone Building at Interlochen. They performed the Variations on America by Charles Ives. This is the Interlochen Collection, and today on the episode, we're listening to Music of the United States. Composer Ferdy Groffet spent much of his life in New York, but he did travel out west to visit the Grand Canyon. He was so moved by what he saw that he wrote this suite, the Grand Canyon Suite. Here's the Interlochen Arts Academy Orchestra performing two movements from Groffet's Grand Canyon Suite in September of 2018, conducted by Leslie B. Dunner.

From Leslie B. Dunner's very first concert as director of the Interlochen Arts Academy Orchestra. He led them in September of 2018 in two movements of the Grand Canyon Suite by Ferdy Groffet. I'm Amanda Sewell. This is the Interlochen Collection, music from the archives of Interlochen Center for the Arts. We just traveled to the Grand Canyon with Ferdy Groffet, and now we'll go overseas to Paris with George Gershwin in An American in Paris. The performance we're about to hear took place during the 60th camp season at Interlochen in July of 1987, and Wieso was led by none other than Lauren Mazel.

A performance from July of 1987, the 60th camp season at Interlaken. We heard the World Youth Symphony Orchestra conducted by very special guest Lauren Mazel in George Gershwin's An American in Paris. And of course, that wasn't the first time Mazel conducted at Interlaken. He led ensembles at the National Music Camp in 1938 when he was just 8 years old. You can find a picture of that performance on our website at interlakencollection.org. Another important conductor who visited Interlaken was Greg Smith, a leading figure in American choral music. In May of 1977, he came to Interlaken and worked with Academy students on choral music by American composers from the 18th, 19th, and 20th centuries. Here's two songs by Stephen Foster from that time Greg Smith was here: Some Folks Do and Come Where My Love Lies Dreaming.

from a performance in May of 1977, visiting conductor Greg Smith, leading students in the Interlochen Arts Academy Chorale, in two songs of Stephen Foster. We heard Come Where My Love Lies Dreaming, and before that, Some Folks Do. I'm Amanda Sewell. Thanks for joining me for this program of American music on the Interlochen Collection today. For more information about the performances heard on this week's program or to listen to this episode again, visit our website at interlochencollection.org. Last but not least on this program dedicated to music of the United States, hey, what's more American than the national anthem played before a baseball game? Carolyn Bremer's Early Light is just that. It's a tribute to her love of baseball and the excitement of hearing the Star-Spangled Banner before the game begins. Here is the World Youth Wind Symphony in the summer of 2006, conducted by Richard Floyd.

Music about the excitement of hearing the national anthem before a baseball game. We heard Carolyn Bremer's Early Light. Richard Floyd leading the World Youth Wind Symphony in the Interlaken Bowl in the summer of 2006. Thanks for joining us for this edition of the Interlaken Collection, music from the archives of Interlaken Center for the Arts. 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Thanks to Michael Culler and Stefan Wieb for audio engineering assistance. Anastasia Scholze provided research and production support. I'm Amanda Sewell, your host and executive producer. 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

0: This week on The Fugue. If you have a birthday around this time of year, you were born under the constellation Leo, the lion. Lions are thought to represent strength and courage, and often used as symbols for royalty. I'm Linda Kernahan. Join me to hear works by some of the lions of Baroque music, Wednesday evening at 7 on WKAR. Your favorite podcasts can come with more. 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